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4: So Brazil, with that first half cushion of three goals, will they be ruining the fact that they didn't make it more, especially with top spot in the group up for grabs now going into the final day?
22: Yeah, 3-0 up at half time, that they would get more, that they would come into this second half with more vigour, more freshness, I guess, people off the bench and trying to get goals. But they were kind of subdued, I would say, in the second half. Moments of the first half, they were scintillating. They were really flashy, Kev, weren't they? They had that kind of Brazilian flair that maybe he's been missing a little bit in the last few World Cups. But I really thought it was an excellent first half performance, and maybe we can afford them the kind of lethargy of the second half because the game was already won.
23: Yeah, I think it was a bit like that as well. Some of the big players turning up, I felt the pairing defensively of Gabriel and Marquinhos did well. They set the tempo for them, Stevie. In front, Casemiro, I felt as well, was very solid. But the game changer was Vinny Jr. He did everything right in the key moments of the game, and that's what's won them the game, is that little bit of quality, and that's what they're going to depend on as well.

0: So let's have a look at how things are in Group C right now after Brazil managed to get the 3-0 win against Haiti. Brazil opening up with that 1-1 draw against Morocco before Scotland got their 1-0 victory against Haiti. And then today, Morocco going up to 4 points with the 1-0 victory in Boston against the Scots. Haiti now eliminated after a 3-0 loss against Brazil. TSN Game Changing Connections is presented by Bell as we look ahead to the final game of the day, Turkey and Paraguay.
1: Two genuine young superstars here, Luke. Tremendous footballers in Arda Güler, the Real Madrid man, and Kenan Yıldız, Juventus guy. I think these two are really special. Yıldız could not fitness concerns, really. He came off the bench. He's starting this one, and I do think these two guys, Güler now in the middle in his 10th position, are going to be game changers.
0: TSN Game Changing Connections is presented by Bell. Connection is everything. Atiba, you live in Istanbul. We were in stadium for that game at BC Place on Sunday night or Saturday night. It was an incredible atmosphere in there with lots of Australian Turkey fans, but it was the win for Australia. How was that performance received back home for Turkey?
2: Disappointment. You know, they had huge expectations in this first game. You know, they hadn't been in a World Cup for many years, since 2002, and there's a lot of hope on the team, and this is probably one of their best generations that they've probably ever seen in Turkey, so they're not too happy about that, so they'll be wanting to come back into this one, this game here today, with a huge impact and have these stars really play at a high level and just really show that they're ready to get, you know, 3 points on the board.
0: TSN Ingredients to Success is presented by Loblaw, Zez, and your independent grocer, Foods for All the Moods.
3: Yeah, I'm looking for a much better performance from Turkey than they showed against Australia. High tempo, setting a high tempo, first of all, without the ball. I think that was something that was lacking severely, particularly in the first half. And absolutely a high tempo and intensity with possession. I think it's going to be something today where I felt they were moving the ball far too slow. And when they got into positions, Luke, they were so wasteful. So many shots off target in that across the 90 minutes in BC Place.
0: Earlier on today in this group, the United States beat Australia by 2-0 down in Seattle. So that means if Turkey lose tonight, their World Cup will be over at the end of the group stage. They will not be able to advance. Turkey and Paraguay coming away from San Francisco Bay Area Stadium.
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0: Miami Heat have been trying to get Giannis for months. 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
4: Am I the only one that is ready for this Giannis? 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I'm Q Myers. 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This was SportsCenter. It's presented by Gusto. Again, John Michaels alongside me. And, man, I'm trying to tell you, this Giannis, is he going to get traded? Is he not going to get traded? It just seems like it is going on and on and on. We hear all kind of rumors and reports about, who's the team that's leader in the clubhouse. Is it the Heat? Is it the Celtics? Is it going to be some surprise team at the last minute? I'm just waiting for this thing to be over. It feels like every summer now we're talking about Giannis and where is he going to go. Is he going to go anywhere else? ESPN NBA reporter Tim McMahon was on Get Up and talked about, well, basically shares the same feelings that I do.
5: This thing has been dragging on for years. It's just time. It's just time for everybody involved. It's time for Giannis to move on. It's time for the Bucks to kind of take back control of their franchise. It's one thing when you're clinging to hope of contending. They're nowhere close to contending. This chapter just needs to end.
4: So John Michaels, I'm in the category of, if you're not going to trade him quickly, if this is not going to end, just say you're not going to trade him. You know what I mean? It just feels like right. This thing is just going on way too long.
6: Yeah, you had this at the trade deadline, didn't we? It was, yep. Oh, he's not going to leave. Oh, he is going to leave. No, we're going to hold on to him. Mm-hmm. Oh, we're going to try to be competitive. Then he ends up not playing the second half of the season anyway because he was injured, which he may have been injured. They finished 18 games under 500. They've moved on from coaches. Their biggest mistake was it 30-13 when they fired their coach and they brought in Doc Rivers years ago. That's what set them on a path to where they're at. The problem is, Q, if you don't trade him now, we're going to hear this crap again at the trade deadline. Mm-hmm. And then you're going to have the risk of him just walking out the door as a free agent at the end of next year where you get nothing. I get it. Boston's not giving you Jaylen Brown and 3 first-round picks. I'm sorry. That's just not going to happen. Miami's put a package together, at least in some form or fashion. Take what you can get some first-round picks. Miami's going to give you a bunch of young players if you throw them a bone. And just start over. You're not winning with Giannis because that ship has sailed in Milwaukee.
4: What does Giannis in Miami look like? And the reason I ask this is because we've been hearing that Miami has been putting this package together. Like you said, they're very interested. They've even been pursuing him for some time now. But I wonder if they're able to give a lot of young talent to Milwaukee and give some draft capital. What do they have left to put around them?
6: So it's going to be interesting, Q, how much they end up giving up. Tyler Hero is basically gone. So you're going to use him because he's $33 million in salary cap. Khalil Ware is somebody I don't think they really liked in the rotation. Why, I have no idea. He would probably be gone. Okay. Most likely Jaime Jaquez Jr. is going to be in the mix. And then from what I've heard, one of the two other young guys, either Pella Larson or Kasparis Yakasionis, will be the guys that are gone. And then some picks, whatever the picks end up being this year's first, and some others. So the Heat would look like Bam Adebayo, Giannis Antetokounmpo, Andrew Wiggins has a $30 million player option, which he would probably opt into, so you'd have him. You'll have Davion Mitchell at point guard, and then they're probably going to bring back in some form or fashion, why am I losing? My guy, Norman Powell, would be the other one they bring in. Now what do you have to do? You got to find cheap shooters. Because you're going to be, with Davion Mitchell, Giannis Antetokounmpo, and Bam Adebayo, throw in Andrew Wiggins, you're going to be a defensive wizard. Like, your team's going to be great on the defensive side. But you, quite frankly, don't have anybody to shoot the ball. So you're going to have to find cheap shooters probably to put around some of those guys.
4: Yeah, that's my concern right there. I mean, yeah, you're right. They'll get after it defensively, there's no doubt. But are they going to be able to find those shooters? Are they going to be able to find them on the cheap? Are they going to have a bench? Or are they going to make a call to you and me? It's like, hey, man, you guys got a couple minutes? You guys got a couple minutes that you can come in at the end of the quarter or whatever?
6: The answer's no.
4: Yeah, I'm about to say, and the answer is hell no.
6: Right.
4: Not at all. But seriously, I mean, we've seen some of these teams be put together, and they have really good top-end talent, but mm-hmm. then they don't have enough to be able to sustain it throughout the course of a game, a year, and more importantly, the postseason.
6: Yeah, and I think when it comes to Miami, and, you know, full disclosure, I am a Heat fan, so I follow them a whole lot.
4: Right.
6: They've been looking for a superstar since Jimmy Butler a couple of years ago decided he didn't want to play there any longer. Bam is a really good number two.
4: Yeah.
6: He's not a number one player. Tyler Hero's probably a really good number two or number three. He's not been a number one player. And since Jimmy's been gone, they haven't had that number one player. They've tried. They tried to get Kevin Durant. Mm-hmm. They've tried about three times to get Giannis Antetokounmpo. They've tried to go out and get other lead dogs. Damian Lillard was the one that blew up in their face when Jimmy was still there. And I think Pat Riley and Alonzo Mourning and all of the guys in that front office really want one more time to have a superstar down there, because that fan base is starting to get sick and tired of being the 9 and the 10 seed. And you know as well as I do, you live in an event town in Vegas.
4: Yep.
6: Miami's an event town.
4: Yep.
6: If the Heat are not a marquee event, people are going to stop going to the games.
4: Right. No, you're right. You're not wrong. And you're right. I'm in an event town. And if they're not a really good program, really good team, and if there's not really good teams out here, they'll find other things to do. They'll mm-hmm. do the same thing in Miami. I still recall the Heat fans leaving the arena and then all of a sudden the Heat coming back and them trying to get back in the
6: right.
4: arena, right? They're trying to make a beeline to the club if things aren't going right. How badly, I'm glad you brought up Alonzo Mourning and Pat Riley, how badly or desperately does Pat Riley need to hit and get this and land Giannis?
6: I think he needs to, because if you think about it, Jimmy was the last big piece they brought in. That was mm-hmm. 2019. He really is living off, and granted, he put together the big three with Bosh and Wade and LeBron.
4: Right.
6: That was 2010. That's right. 16 years ago.
4: Well, and everyone's blaming him for running LeBron off, too.
6: Right.
4: Right? He ran LeBron off, and most people, at least what I hear from the distance, is, yeah, he hasn't, you know, yeah, the name Pat Riley's fantastic, but he's mm-hmm. not really putting teams together like he was back in the day.
6: No, and a lot of it has to do, Q, they used to thrive off free agency. You get guys that are free agents, they come down to Miami, they woo you, they take you to Joe Stone Crab, they walk you around and you see some nice-looking women everywhere, and it's an enticement to come there. But since the NBA changed maybe 4 or 5 years ago, he hasn't been able to acquire that talent. Part of it, they've overvalued some of their young pieces. There was rumors that they were unwilling to put players in the Damian Lillard trade, and that's why Portland went ahead and took the different offer and shipped them off to Milwaukee when they did. He can't overvalue anybody at this point. They've said, and this is what I've read, the only player that's not on the table is Bam Adebayo.
4: Right.
6: Everybody else is out there. And I think to your question, Pat Riley and Alonzo Mourning have to make a move now to make them a relevant franchise again. If they miss again, they were the 10 seed.
4: Yeah.
6: They lost to Charlotte in
4: right.
6: the play-in round. That can't happen in South Florida.
4: No, it can't and it shouldn't, right? I mean, they're too good of a team. I believe that Heat culture is real, but now the Heat culture sounds like it's just a phrase.
6: It is.
4: Right? Like, I'm here in Las Vegas, and the Raiders, they say, just win, baby, and commitment to excellence. It's literally
6: right.
4: a T-shirt slogan.
6: And that's all it is in Miami. And especially when they put it on the court a couple of years ago,
4: yeah.
6: and you're playing in the play-in round, it comes shallow.
4: Right.
6: Add to that even further, their biggest rival just won the NBA title.
4: Yes. I'm sure everyone was thrilled to see the New York Knicks hoist the Larry O after 53 seasons. I'm sure that went over really well with the fine folks there in Miami. But, yeah, I mean, look, I'm just ready for this thing to be over.
6: Yep.
4: I want them to make a decision sooner rather than later, right? I mean, get what you can get. It feels like that Milwaukee's trying to get as much as possible, and they may be trying to overshoot their shot, right? I mean, they might just have to settle a little bit because he does have an injury history. That's something else to be concerned about. So at some point, man, they got to make a move or say, you know what, we're not going to make a move. He's John Michaels. I'm Q Myers. Coming up next, do you run it back? It's game night on ESPN Radio.
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4: Big 12 in no rush to pull their lawsuit. I'm Q Myers. The Big 12 presidents and chancellors haven't rushed to pull the league's recently filed federal lawsuit against Brandon Sorsby. There are still questions about Texas Tech's quarterback and his NFL future and any possible legal retribution, a Big 12 source told ESPN on Friday evening. The Big 12 board of directors is expected to have a call early next week, sources said, to discuss next step. Some have questioned what, if any, liability could exist for the conference or how it will play out with the NFL, given Sorsby's admitted history of gambling. If you remember, Sorsby admitted he broke NCAA rules by betting thousands of times, including 40 times on Indiana football while he was on the team's roster. He has since withdrawn his lawsuit against the NCAA and applied for the NFL supplemental draft. Speaking of the NFL, Titans defensive tackle Jeffrey Simmons and the team agreed to a 3-year contract extension with $100 million fully guaranteed. The deal is worth $105.8, but the $100 million is what mattered, and that's fully guaranteed. World Cup action, no Pulisic, no problem for the U.S. versus Australia. Defender Alex Freeman, he celebrated a full circle family moment on Friday, scoring a goal in the Americans' 2-0 win over Australia on the same field where his father, Antonio Freeman Jr., once had a big-time performance for the Green Bay Packers. The goal came in the 43rd minute. Freeman was able to head the ball into the net for his third international goal, but it was disallowed at first for offsides, but a VAR check ruled that Freeman's goal should stand. It did. The team celebrated, and they got the 2-0 victory. For more scores and analysis, check out ESPN.com and the all-new ESPN app. Coming up, more Game Night with John Michaels and me, Hugh Myers, here on ESPN Radio on the all-new ESPN app.
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0: probably a year away. And the Eagles have had their own problems. So I say that to say Dallas has a really good opportunity to maybe elevate themselves back to the front of the division. Because, Q, what you said at the top was spot on. They don't have drama. Right. Every other team in this division is dealing with something, and they're really not.
1: Yeah, they're not, and it's a surprise because normally the Cowboys have something that's going on that is going to get your attention that we're going to come on this show each and every night and talk about how is this going to play out. And I'm with you. I thought it was going to be the situation with George Pickens. I thought he was going to sit there and not sign his tag and try to get paid. But, you know, look, he's going to get paid good money this year, $27 million fully guaranteed. He'll probably try to go out there and ball out. You know how guys are when they're playing in a contract year.
0: Oh, yeah.
1: And then Dallas has a conversation on their hands. If he does ball out and he wants to get paid after that, do they hit him with the tag again? Do they, you know, ask him to sign the tag and then trade him? Do they make him two of the highest paid wide receivers in the league like the Bengals have in Cincinnati? Like, then they have decisions on their hand. Oh, and by the way, Dak Prescott's one of the highest paid quarterbacks in the league as well.
0: Yeah, but the good thing about that is you've got a year to work all that stuff out. Yeah. And you have a year of film and tape that could come out this year. If he goes out and has a great year, fine, you reward him. Mm-hmm. I mean, that's what it ends up being. Or you take the asset and you say, we're going to do a sign and we'll trade you somewhere, or we trade CeeDee Lamb, one or the other. But George Pickens is a super talent. I, for one, and again, I don't particularly care for the Cowboys, I wouldn't mind seeing them back just to see their bandwagon fill back up. Because you know as well as I do, Q, if the Cowboys start winning, they got cousin them, Uncle them, brother them. Somebody lived in Texas, which is why you're a Cowboy fan.
1: Oh, there's no doubt. There's no doubt. I mean, it's the Knicks are a brand, right? The mm-hmm. Cowboys are a brand. No matter if you like them or not, there's no denying. They are an absolute brand. And if they get on a heater and they start winning and all of a sudden they look like they're about to do something that they haven't done in many, many moons, oh, everyone and their mama is going to be a Cowboy fan, right? Everybody.
0: I saw it with my own college football team. That Miami bandwagon filled up so fast. I haven't seen so many doggone you stickers driving around in the last 20 years, but I love it. Jump on board.
1: Well, you know, not only did they have a bunch of fans, they also had a bunch of alumni that we didn't even know went there.
0: Right.
1: hey, hold on. You went to the U too? Oh, yeah. There's no doubt about that. He's John Michaels. I'm Q Myers. Who's got next? It's game night on ESPN Radio, the ESPN app.
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5: He was spectacular last year for Tampa. He scored 20-plus goals as a defenseman. He ran the power play the way that he did. 70-plus points. This guy was a machine. To expect that to happen again for the Maple Leafs, frankly, is unrealistic and unreasonable.
6: Very.
5: But he's not being paid to be a top, top defenseman in the NHL. Again,
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5: 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That's what it is. You don't give up anything really tangible. You're just bringing him in. This is a guy who wants to be here. You're taking him from a division rival. I think there's a lot of reasons to be optimistic about the acquisition of Darren Radish.
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4: USA is guaranteed to finish top of the group. Earlier in the day, the USA got a 2-0 victory over Australia. Alex Freeman celebrated a full circle family moment in the game when he scored a goal basically in the same location that his pops, Antonio Freeman Jr., once had a huge day for the Green Bay Packers. He actually had a header in the 43-minute that got into the back of the net. It was his third international goal, but it was disallowed because of offsides, but then a VAR check ruled that Freeman's goal should stand. It did. USA goes on to win that one 2-0. Morocco topped Scotland 1-0. They're now 1-1. They've earned four total points. They scored 70 seconds into the match, which is the earliest goal Scotland has ever conceded at a World Cup on their return to the big stage after 28 years. Scotland could still reach the round of 32 if they finish on 3 points, but a draw against Brazil and Miami next week would significantly boost their chances of a first-ever appearance in the knockout stage. Brazil, they handled their business versus Haiti. Matter of fact, they did it all in the first half. They win 3-0. They scored early and often. And now Haiti, after that loss, is officially out of the World Cup. For more scores and analysis, check out ESPN.com and the all-new ESPN app. Coming up, more Game Night with John Michaels and me, Q Myers, here on ESPN Radio.
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0: 9-7, and the Padres struggle on the road. They're 3-9 in their last 12 road games. The Rangers in this game had four players with multiple hits in the victory. Let's go over to the Astros-Guardians matchup, where it's a throwback performance for Jose Altuve.
1: First pitch by Festa, and Altuve rips it down the left field line. Ball is hooking. If it stays fair, it's trouble, and it's fair, and just over the wall, a go-ahead three-run homer. Jose Altuve gives the Astros the lead, 5-3.
0: Okay, BME, 790 AM. They cruise 9-3 past the Guardians. So Altuve hits a three-run home run. He goes 2-for-4 with a double. Four runs batted in. Third home run in his last five games. Royals, Cardinals. I like that Midwest matchup. Interleague play. This time the Royals squeak past.
2: Here's the 3-1. Swing, fly ball the other way. Hit well to left. Newt far back. It's gone. Another opposite field. For Jack Caglione. That's two nights in a row. And the Royals lead is 5-2.
0: On 96.5, the Fan. Cardinals got back in it, but it was a Royals 6, Cardinals 5. And worth noting, Bobby Witt, that was his first missed game this season. He sprained his MCL the day before. Seth Lugo got the start for Kansas City, went 6 innings, allowed just one run, and did not strike out any batters. Coming up next, Alex Friedman. He takes us through his goal for the United States and their win in Seattle. This is SportsCenter All Night right here on ESPN Radio.
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16: These are the sounds of Marcus's most prized possession. To the rest of the world, it's just a bike. But listen closer. Marcus rides to the drop-in center at Covenant House when things get bad at home. Here, he isn't lost, troubled, or broken. He's an avid cyclist, an aspiring mechanic with dreams of opening a shop where neighborhoods

0: five games. Royals, Cardinals. I like that Midwest matchup. Interleague play. This time the Royals squeak past.
1: Here's the 3-1. Swing, fly ball the other way. Hit well to left. Newt far back. It's gone. Another opposite field home run for Jack Caglione. That's two nights in a row. And the Royals lead is 5-2.
0: On 96.5, the Fan. Cardinals got back in it, but it was a Royals 6, Cardinals 5. And worth noting, Bobby Witt, that was his first missed game this season. He sprained his MCL the day before. Seth Lugo got the start for Kansas City, went 6 innings, allowed just 1 run, and did not strike out any batters. Coming up next, Alex Freeman. He takes us through his goal for the United States and their win in Seattle. This is SportsCenter All Night, right here on ESPN Radio.
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5: 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And plenty parts of the reality that this is, for the most part, 1 year of excellent play. Yep. He was spectacular last year for Tampa. He scored 20-plus goals as a defenseman. He ran the power play the way that he did. 70-plus points. This guy was a machine. 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
5: 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You're just bringing him in. 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You're taking him from a division rival. I think there's a lot of reasons to be optimistic about the acquisition of Darren Radish.
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0: 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FIFA World Cup 2026 coverage rolls on as Spain takes on Saudi Arabia and Belgium faces off against Iran. 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
1: Toronto's Mabry ties a WNBA mark with 9 made threes. Wyndham Clark leads heading into the weekend at the U.S. Open. The United States is into the round of 32.
3: But today, even if I am not American, after the game, I was emotional because I think what the offer was amazing. The fans were amazing. The warm reception, in the way that they support us, and in the way they celebrate the victory, they make it feel very emotional, and the players were they are very emotional too.
1: That is head coach Mauricio Pochettino as the United States beats Australia in Seattle 2-0. They clinched their spot in the round of 32 with their win, and in fact, they clinched Group D because Paraguay had their win against Turkey. So the United States locks up Group D, so they're into the round of 32 and in a good position once you get to the knockout stage where they've been now in each of their last four World Cup appearances. They'll have one more game in the group stage. We'll see how they handle that and whether Christian Pulisic does play. He did not play in this game with that calf injury. Alex Freeman, though, he played. He scored. He scored the second goal of the game. That was in the 43rd minute after the first goal, scoring the 11th minute, was an own goal. Cameron Burgess for Australia ended up putting in the back of his own net. So Alex Freeman in the 43rd minute became the youngest player to score for the U.S. team since Julian Green at the 2014 World Cup. Freeman, of course, the son of former NFL wide receiver Antonio Freeman, after the game talked about that goal right before half.
4: Yeah, I think before I hit my head pretty hard, but I was able to get up and be able to continue playing. And we had a corner and went back to Serginho, and Serginho took a shot. And I think for me, it was to be able to kind of get the rebound in any way I can. And I was able to, you know, put it in the back of the net. I thought it was offside. And then VAR took a really long time. I was very anxious to see, you know, whether it was a goal or not. And then when it was a goal, I think I looked back and I saw my teammates running around me. I was like, oh, Lord, and I had to run. And then I ended up running and celebrating with them. And I think it just made me very emotional in the moment.
1: Not only the celebration in Seattle, but the celebration in group gatherings all across the country. Just seeing the videos on social media, the country has really been swept up. The success through really the first game and now through two games. And who knows the possibility? We'll get later on SportsCenter of the possibility ceiling-wise for the U.S. team after what they've put on the pitch through two games. And this one without Pulisic. Mentioned his calf injury, and Freeman talked about winning without their star.
4: Yeah, I think it felt like for us, you know, we know how vital Christian is to the team and how much he can contribute in the game. And I think for us, it was, you know, we had Ricardo Pepi who came in and did an amazing game, you know. But I think that just shows how, you know, how much our roster is, you know, how good players we have, you know, on the field whenever they get a chance. And in fact, that just shows for us, you know, to, you know, never not be ready, you know, because you don't know when your chance is going to get called up and be able to kind of play. And Pepi did that today and was able to contribute in a very, very amazing way today. And I think that just shows that, you know, you be ready and be able to contribute any way you can.
1: Alex is not the first Freeman to have a big game in Seattle. His dad, Antonio Freeman, mentioned former receiver. He had a game where he caught 7 passes for 108 yards and 2 touchdowns in a Packers 31-10 win over Seattle at the Kingdom. You know, the Kingdom no longer there. Lumen Field has taken its spot in the United States. Alex Freeman has one of his biggest moments scoring the goal to put the United States up too. So, 2-0 win. U.S. beats Australia. They are Group D winners. The performance by Alex Freeman, a part of the win. Taylor Twellman, Apple TV's lead soccer analyst, joined Scott Van Pelt and talked about the style in which the United States did it. Does that style matter?
5: I expected the United States to have 6 points after two games. I did. The game against Paraguay caught me off guard because the style and energy in the emphatic way that they went about their business and being up for the pressure and the occasion, that caught me off guard. This game today was exactly what I expected. Scrappy, ugly, clawing, fighting. Australia playing with about 9-10 defenders, trying to look for any kind of situation. Yes, you get an own goal, but Pepe would have scored. The United States did enough in the first 45 minutes. The second half wasn't good enough, but you also got to have this in mind. This team's never won back-to-back games in a World Cup since 1930. They don't know what it's like to go in halftime back-to-back games where you have a multi-goal lead. So, Scott, this is a different world for them, and I think the second half was flat. I think the manager should have made a few more subs to give them fresh legs, but they've won two games in two different ways. That should give them momentum and confidence.
1: Yeah, you'll take the dubs at this point if they're United States trying to make a historic run past the round of 16. Brian Dunseth, he joined Amber and Ian, another Apple TV soccer analyst, and he was impressed with how the head coach dealt with Pulisic's absence.
6: What was impressive is that Mauricio Pochettino threw another wrinkle into the starting 11, starting Ricardo Pepi a little bit more on that left-hand side, but constantly a threat off the shoulder of Flo Balogun. The fact that they're getting goals in different variations, the fact that the physicality, the presence, dominance in the first 45 minutes, and then ultimately the management of the game in the second half is Popovich and everybody from Australia threw absolutely everything they possibly could to manipulate not only the referee, but to manipulate the U.S. team, even to the point where Flo Balogun really towed that line of almost finding himself being shown the red card from the back pocket from the referee for the combativeness that we saw. I think overall it's one more step forward, and this group, I think, continues the evolution of earning the respect of a fan base here in the United States that isn't always soccer fans, but are starting to fall in love with this group of players.
1: We're seeing the high highs, but the consistency is what at some points throughout the United States soccer history has been lacking. But as Brian notes, it might be there now.
6: There's an understanding from Mauricio and his staff that the moment you put the crest on for your country, that you are going to live, breathe, and die by your performance. And it is your duty to represent that crest with every ounce of your being. He did so with Argentina in the 2002 World Cup. He's tried his best to transmit and hold every single player accountable. And from everything that I've seen, the highs and the lows, the shenanigans on both sides, these two performances are hands down easily the most consistent of performances that we've seen during the tenure of Mauricio Pochettino.
1: So the United States does have some room here against Turkey in their final game of Group D play. Again, they've already secured the number one spot in Group D no matter what. So they could be a little bit more cautious with Pulisic if they want to go that direction. Perhaps sit some players with yellow cards to protect them. They can be creative in this last game with a little bit more room for error. Again, they clinched Group D because Paraguay beat Turkey in other World Cup action. That game was a 1-0 total, Paraguay over Turkey. So Paraguay, they have a simple scenario. They'll clinch a round of 32 berth with a win next Thursday against Australia. Elsewhere, Group C, Brazil, they needed a good performance, and they got it 3-0 over Haiti. So they lead Group C with 4 points. They can clinch a spot in the knockout stage with a win or draw in their final group stage against Scotland. Speaking of Scotland, Scotland had their performance against Morocco. They fell 1-0 just outside of Boston. That is your World Cup update brought to you by Gusto. 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SportsCenter All Night, Chris Lewis here on ESPN Radio. The 2023 winner of the U.S. Open is making a run at his second victory. Wyndham Clark shot a 1-under 69 on Friday. In first place through 36 holes, he's 7-under, 4 strokes ahead of second place. He is cruising in Long Island. And Wyndham Clark joined our Michael Collins after his round.
7: Well, I know I'm talking to a dude whose name's at the top of the leaderboard, but I know you're tired. Tell me about your late afternoon, evening, morning, long day?
8: Yeah, I mean, we finished right at about 8:30, didn't get out of here till 9, got home, had to eat food. Next thing you know, it was 10:30, struggling to fall asleep because you kind of have the high from the day. Then had to wake up at 4. Definitely was an early wake-up call. I was a zombie for the first 2 hours of the morning. And then, yeah, then you got to play 20 holes at a U.S. Open course. So I'm very tired. I'm going to go take a nap, go watch Team USA win, and then kind of just have a chill night for sure.
7: There's plenty of guys playing this golf course that are looking at the leaderboard going, what course did you play? So how were you able to play as well as you were able to play?
8: You know, I really drove it good. And even though these fairways are wide, it's important to be in the fairways out here. And then, you know, I've hit a lot of really good iron shots. I've been conservative on the putts that I need to be conservative on. And then when I've been in trouble, I've just kind of managed either save par or just make it a bogey and not a big number.
7: As a guy who's won a U.S. Open before, do you feel more comfortable now being in the position that you're in?
8: Yeah, for sure. I mean, I think anytime you're in contention, whether it's a regular event or any, like, you just gain more confidence. And I've been playing on a lot of confidence lately, and I can feed off of 23's U.S. Open. I can feed off of CJ's Cup recently and learn from last week in Canada and kind of having a bad Sunday. So there's so many things you can lean on, and yeah, I definitely feel good going into the weekend.
7: Last thing, what's going to be the most important thing going into just Saturday, focusing on the third round?
8: It's just that, focusing on Saturday, not getting ahead of myself. The biggest thing for me, I kind of got a little wayward off the tee, so if I could get it back in the fairway. And then I'd like to kind of make those putts from 6 to 15 feet, so I'm going to go work on that. And yeah, I mean, those are kind of the two things that I would clean up for going into tomorrow.
1: So that's Wyndham Clark after the round, first place. 7 under through 36 holes, enters the weekend 4 strokes ahead of second place. WNBA action, and one of the biggest upsets of the season, the Mystics beat the Liberty.
9: Down to 5, Citron has to float it up, gives it off to Aria Fan, who comes up with the loose ball put back.
1: That on Ion. So the Mystics, they snap a 10-game losing streak versus the Liberty, their longest active losing streak by any team against a single opponent. They win it 86-83, and it ends the Liberty 8-game winning streak. But Marina Mabry was just unconscious from 3 as the Toronto Tempo come from behind against the Connecticut Sun.
9: In the hands of Mabry, with 34 goals.
1: NBC Sports Boston, and that gave you all the context. 9 for 12 from 3, tied the record for threes in a single game. Tempo trailed by as many as 16, but they go on to win 101-97. Speaking of overcoming deficits, some of that late in the night in Major League Baseball. Dodgers, they trailed in the 9th inning. It didn't matter against the Orioles.
10: 2 outs and the 1-2 pitch to Rushen. He swings and loops it into right field. That's a base hit. Paul comes around third. Here's the throw to the plate. Paul slides. He's safe. And the ball gets away. Here comes Ward. Dodgers win. Dodgers win. They come back and win. For the 23rd time this year, the Dodgers have come back to win.
1: AM 570 LA Sports 6-5. Dodgers score 3 in the 9th. They beat the Orioles. Speaking of teams trailing, the Athletics trailed the Angels 11-4 in the 6th inning. They overcame it all.
11: The terror to the plate, the pitch, that's taken high in the 8th. Win the ball game, 12-11. Unbelievable. A 12-11 final. They came back from 11-4 deficit to win this game 12-11, 3 hours and 28 minutes. As the A's win it 12-11 to get back to 500. What a win.
1: Love when the time of game gets weaved into the final call. I'll talk 650 KSTE. The Athletics, dramatic winners over the Angels. Rockies beat the Pirates 4-3, Rays 5, Nationals 2, Red Sox 6-2 winners over the Mariners. Diamondbacks nearly double the Twins 9-5. Coming up next, thinking big after the U.S. win and then to clinch a spot in the knockout stage. This is SportsCenter All Night on ESPN Radio.
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0: 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FIFA World Cup 2026 coverage rolls on as Spain takes on Saudi Arabia and Belgium faces off against Iran.
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1: United States, winners of Group D, into the knockout stage. A round of 32 berths secured. 2-0 winners over Australia. Still one more game left in the group stage. They scored 6 goals through 2 games of this World Cup. The first goal in this game against Australia was an own goal. Second goal scored by Alex Freeman. That second goal was scored in the 43rd minute. Just some notables. 17 goals scored by CONCACAF nations this World Cup after the United States put up 2. It was already the most in a single World Cup. Now, again, expanded the field, so more teams. But also scoring is up if you just look at the scores through each night of action through the World Cup. You're seeing multiple goals throughout a lot of the matches. So let's get into some more thoughts and perhaps the ceiling of what this team can do because, hey, through two games, two solid performances, Brian Dunseth, Apple TV soccer analyst, joined Amber and Ian and noted the narrative might be changing for this United States team.
6: You know, from us egotistically, we're like, yeah, USA's, they got a chance. And everyone kind of laughs and giggles at us. They kind of tap us on the head like we're the cute little baby brother. but from the opening moment against Paraguay to what we saw today, the amount of my English friends, they're just saying, you guys got a real chance. So from a conversation about getting out of the group to now their expectations at a bare minimum is that we're in a quarterfinal match and potentially pushing through to a deeper knockout round. I think the narrative is adjusting. But again, there's still a lot of work to do. And don't think for a second that this group of players is comfortable with what they've done so far because they understand how much further they need to go.
1: You cannot overstate the difference of winning a group versus finishing in second, just the path that it would take to get to the quarterfinals. It's so much easier, just at least on paper, not to say any game is easy, but on paper, the path is more favorable if you finish at first in your group, which the United States has done. Casey Keller, ESPN soccer analyst, joined SportsCenter.
2: I think the ceiling is high. I mean, it's just that they've yet to really play against somebody that's going to push them. Turkey, obviously losing that opening match against Australia, which they dominated and just kind of made a few mistakes and got punished for it. They're going to be a much bigger test in that third match. Then we're going to have probably be able to answer that question a little bit better. But, yeah, I see no reason why we can't go deep in this tournament.
1: So the question is, United States success a product of maybe a weaker group, or is it the product of a team that has improved drastically from what we've seen? Breck Shea, who used to play for the team, on that perception change.
3: Well, when you get into a tournament, you want to win your first game, and then you want to win your second game because that puts you into the knockout round, and they did that. And in the first game, in the first half, they looked pretty. And today, the first half, they looked pretty. In the second half, they had to suffer. And they got the result, and we're looking at the next stage, and we're all excited.
1: On to the next, just like on SportsCenter, where it's on to the next with today's top sound.
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1: The Rockies came back to beat the Pirates thanks to a big hit in the 8th. 850, KOA has the call.
25: 3-1 pitch is hit towards left center field. Perfectly laid out into the left center field corner. Home Freeman. Home comes Carrick. Braxton Fulford. A two-run pinch double, and the Rockies grab the lead back. It's 4-3.
4: Number 4.
1: In Houston, the Astros beat the Guardians, and Jose Altuve's three-run home run in the 6th put them up. KBME 790 AM with the call.
26: First pitch by Festa, and Altuve rips it down the left field line. Ball is hooking. If it stays fair, it's trouble, and it's fair. It's just over the wall. A go-ahead three-run homer. Jose Altuve gives the Astros the lead, 5-3.
4: Number 3.
1: A matchup of first-place teams in Atlanta, and the Braves pull it out on a Mike Yastrzemski home run in the 7th. That was a big reason why on 680 The Fan.
27: Mike Yastrzemski swings. That's a fly ball high in the air, deep right field. Flying back to the chop house. That is gone! A big swing by Yaz. And the Braves have a 3-1 lead in the 7th.
4: Number 2.
1: Wyatt Lanford gave the Rangers a 2-run lead going into the 9th against the Padres. 105-3, The Fan with the call.
28: Blake Hunt is in to catch. First pitch lifted by Wyatt deep out of the left center field. This one is sailing out of here into the second deck. First pitch home run here in the 8th for Wyatt Lanford. He makes it a 2-run ball game again. 9-7 Texas.
4: Number 1.
1: The Cubs crushed the Blue Jays in Chicago. And Carson Kelly's grand slam got them off to that great start they needed. The Cubs Radio Network has the call.
29: The pitch. Kelly swings, throws one deep in the air. Left field, is it going to stay fair? Yes, gone! Grand slam, Carson Kelly. And it's a big first inning for the Cubs. They're now up 6-0 over the Blue Jays here in the first.
1: Great way to transition into the weekend with some exciting plays throughout Friday. As we continue to highlight the biggest story, of course, the United States on to the round of 32. Winners of Group D. Still one more game in the group stage. Casey Keller, part of our ESPN soccer crew. One of the big notables from the game, Christian Pulisic did not play. The decision to not play him turned out to be a good one.
2: Yeah, I mean, it worked, but obviously we saw how dynamic Christian can be and what he can do on that left-hand side when he's fit. And so I think really Pochettino and the staff must have just felt that he needed a little more time to get back to the percentage that he needs to be at to be as productive as he can be on the pitch. And I think they also felt that against Australia, they could get the job done without him, and they did. But obviously going forward, a fit Christian and the Christian that we saw in that first half against Paraguay will be crucial.
1: A chance for a memorable summer for fans of United States soccer. Well, that wraps up this edition of SportsCenter All Night. Our thank yous to our producer, Stephen Risser. Our technical director is Alex Uhira. My name is Chris Lewis. 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

0: It was an amateur. He's a professional, clearly. And I was like, guys, I'm just turning up here promoting a movie. Like, I didn't think I was going to. And I remember going off stage, and Kenny G was there. Kenny G was him. And he came out of his dressing room. He goes, you sucked, man. That was terrible. I'm like, not you too, Kenny G.
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0: 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FIFA World Cup 2026 coverage rolls on as Spain takes on Saudi Arabia and Belgium faces off against Iran. 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
24: I'm Freddie Coleman. Got my man David Dennis Jr. in for Harry Douglas, presented by Progressive Insurance on the ESPN app, SiriusXM Channel 80, as well as tune in, tell that smart speaker to play ESPN Radio. And don't forget about us on ESPN Plus. We're not going to waste any time with any kind of banter. We love when David Dennis Jr. is in here for Harry Douglas. But today, it's all about getting right to this.
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24: Because it is a New York Knicks thing, whether you understand it or not, it's okay. Because it's been more than 24 hours since the New York Knicks won their first world championship since 1973. And I was talking with Shannon Penn, my fellow New York Knicks fan, one of our producers, David.

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2: Plenty parts of his game.
1: For sure. And plenty parts of the reality that this is, for the most part, 1 year of excellent play. Yep. He was spectacular last year for Tampa. He scored 20-plus goals as a defenseman. He ran the power play the way that he did. 70-plus points. This guy was a machine. To expect that to happen again for the Maple Leafs, frankly, is unrealistic and unreasonable.
2: Very.
1: But he's not being paid to be a top defenseman in the NHL. Again,
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1: 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That's what it is. You don't give up anything really tangible. You're just bringing him in. This is a guy who wants to be here. You're taking him from a division rival. I think there's a lot of reasons to be optimistic about the acquisition of Darren Radish.
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15: Toronto's Mabry ties a WNBA mark with 9 made threes. Wyndham Clark leads heading into the weekend at the U.S. Open. The United States is into the round of 32.
16: But today, even if I am not American, after the game, I was emotional because I think Western Offer was amazing. The fans were amazing. The warm reception, in the way that they support us, and in the way they celebrate the victory, they make it feel very emotional, and the players were they are very emotional too.
15: That is head coach Mauricio Pochettino as United States beats Australia in Seattle 2-0. They clinch their spot in the round of 32 with their win, and in fact, they clinch Group D because Paraguay had their win against Turkey. So the United States locks up Group D, so they're into the round of 32 and in a good position once you get to the knockout stage where they've been now in each of their last four World Cup appearances. They'll have one more game in the group.

0: 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But no, I mean, Strutty, yeah. I always laugh that he always says he's a multi goal scorer. You know, multi-year, multi-goal scorer. One of the best.
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13: Toronto's Mabry ties a WNBA mark with 9 made threes. Wyndham Clark leads heading into the weekend at the U.S. Open. The United States is into the round of 32.
14: But today, even if I am not American, after the game, I was emotional because I think what the offer was amazing. The fans were amazing. The warm reception, in the way that they support us, and in the way they celebrate the victory, they make it feel very emotional, and the players were they are very emotional too.
13: That is head coach Mauricio Pochettino as the United States beats Australia in Seattle 2-0. They clinch their spot in the round of 32 with their win, and in fact, they clinch Group D because Paraguay had their win against Turkey. So the United States locks up Group D, so they're into the round of 32 and in a good position once you get to the knockout stage where they've been now in each of their last four World Cup appearances. They'll have one more game in the group stage. We'll see how they handle that and whether Christian Pulisic does play. He did not play in this game with that calf injury. Alex Freeman, though, he played. He scored. He scored the second goal of the game. That was in the 43rd minute after the first goal. Scoring the 11th minute was an own goal. Cameron Burgess for Australia ended up putting in the back of his own net. So Alex Freeman in the 43rd minute became the youngest player to score for the U.S. team since Julian Green at the 2014 World Cup. Freeman, of course, the son of former NFL wide receiver Antonio Freeman, after the game talked about that goal right before half.
3: Yeah, I think before our sake, I hadn't had

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11: Toronto's Mabry ties a WNBA mark with 9 made threes. Wyndham Clark leads heading into the weekend at the U.S. Open. The United States is into the round of 32.
12: But today, even if I am not American, after the game, I was emotional because I think Western Offer was amazing. The fans were amazing. The warm reception in the way that they support us. And the way they celebrate the victory, they make it feel very emotional, and the players were they are very emotional too.
11: That is head coach Mauricio Pochettino as the United States beats Australia in Seattle 2-0. They clinched their spot in the round of 32 with their win, and in fact they clinched Group D because Paraguay had their win against Turkey. So the United States locks up Group D, so they're into the round of 32 and in a good position once you get to the knockout stage where they've been now in each of their last 4 World Cup appearances. They'll have one more game in the group stage. We'll see how they handle that and whether Christian Pulisic does play. He did not play in this game with that calf injury. Alex Freeman, though, he played. He scored. He scored the second goal of the game. That was in the 43rd minute after the first goal. Scoring the 11th minute was an own goal. Cameron Burgess for Australia ended up putting in the back of his own net. So Alex Freeman in the 43rd minute became the youngest player to score for the U.S. team since Julian Green at the 2014 World Cup. Freeman, of course, the son of former NFL wide receiver Antonio Freeman, after the game, talked about that goal right before half.
13: Yeah, I think before, obviously, I hit the head pretty hard. But I was able to get up and be able to continue playing. And we had a corner and went back to Serginho, and Serginho took a shot. And I think for me, it was to be able to kind of get the rebound in any way I can. And I was able to, you know, put it in the back of the net. I thought it was offside. And then before I took a really long time, I was very anxious to see, you know, whether it was a goal or not. And then when it was a goal, I think I looked back and I saw my teammates running around me. I was like, oh, Lord, I had to run. And then I ended up running and celebrating with them. And I think it just made me very emotional in the moment.
11: Not only the celebration in Seattle, but the celebration in group gatherings all across the country.

0: just seeing the videos on social media. The country has really been swept up the success through really the first game and now through two games. And who knows the possibility? We'll get later on SportsCenter of the possibility ceiling-wise for the U.S. team after what they've put on the pitch through two games. And this one without Pulisic, mentioned his calf injury, and Freeman talked about winning without their star.
1: Yeah, I think it felt like for us, you know, we know how vital Christian is to the team and how much he can contribute in the game. And I think for us, it was, we had Ricardo Pepi who came in and did an amazing game, but I think that just shows how much our roster is, how good players we have, on the field whenever they get a chance. And in fact, that just shows for us, never not be ready, because you don't know when your chance is going to get called up and be able to kind of play. And Pepi did that today and was able to contribute in a very, very amazing way today. And I think that just shows that, be ready and be able to contribute any way you can.
0: Alex is not the first Freeman to have a big game in Seattle. His dad, Antonio Freeman, mentioned former receiver. He had a game where he caught 7 passes for 108 yards and 2 touchdowns in a Packers 31-10 win over Seattle at the Kingdome. The Kingdome no longer there. Lumen Field has taken its spot in the United States. Alex Freeman has one of his biggest moments scoring the goal to put the United States up too. So 2-0 win. U.S. beats Australia. They are Group D winners. The performance by Alex Freeman, a part of the win. Taylor Twellman, Apple TV's lead soccer analyst, joined Scott Van Pelt and talked about the style in which the United States did it. Does that style matter?
2: I expected the United States to have 6 points after 2 games. I did. The game against Paraguay caught me off guard because the style and energy in the emphatic way that they went about their business and being up for the pressure and the occasion, that caught me off guard. This game today was exactly what I expected. Scrappy, ugly, clawing, fighting. Australia playing with about 9-10 defenders, trying to look for any kind of situation. Yes, you get an own goal, but Pepi would have scored. The United States did enough in the first 45 minutes. The second half wasn't good enough, but you also got to have this in mind. This team's never won back-to-back games in a World Cup since 1930. They don't know what it's like to go in halftime back-to-back games where you have a multi-goal lead. So, Scott, this is a different world for them, and I think the second half was flat. I think the manager should have made a few more subs to give them fresh legs, but they've won 2 games in 2 different ways. That should give them momentum and confidence.
0: Yeah, you'll take the dubs at this point if the United States trying to make a historic run past the round of 16. Brian Dunseth, he joined Amber and Ian, another Apple TV soccer analyst, and he was impressed with how the head coach dealt with Pulisic's absence.
3: What was impressive is that Mauricio Pochettino threw another wrinkle into the starting 11, starting Ricardo Pepi a little bit more on that left-hand side, but constantly a threat off the shoulder of Flo Balogun. The fact that they're getting goals in different variations, the fact that the physicality, the presence, dominance in the first 45 minutes, and then ultimately the management of the game in the second half is Popovich and everybody from Australia threw absolutely everything they possibly could to manipulate not only the referee, but to manipulate the U.S. team, even to the point where Flo Balogun really towed that line of almost finding himself being shown the red card from the back pocket from the referee for the combativeness that we saw. I think overall, it's one more step forward, and this group, I think, continues the evolution of earning the respect of a fan base here in the United States that isn't always soccer fans, but are starting to fall in love with this group of players.
0: We're seeing the high highs, but the consistency is what at some points throughout the United States soccer history has been lacking. But as Brian notes, it might be there now.
3: There's an understanding from Mauricio and his staff that the moment you put the crest on for your country, that you are going to live, breathe, and die by your performance. And it is your duty to represent that crest with every ounce of your being. He did so with Argentina in the 2002 World Cup. He's tried his best to transmit and hold every single player accountable. And from everything that I've seen, the highs and the lows, the shenanigans on both sides, these two performances are hands down easily the most consistent of performances that we've seen during the tenure of Mauricio Pochettino.
0: So the United States does have some room here against Turkey in their final game of Group D play. Again, they've already secured the number one spot in Group D, no matter what. So they could be a little bit more cautious with Pulisic if they want to go that direction. Perhaps sit some players with yellow cards to protect them. They can be creative in this last game with a little bit more room for error. Again, they clinched Group D because Paraguay beat Turkey in other World Cup action. That game was a 1-0 total, Paraguay over Turkey. So Paraguay, they have a simple scenario. They'll clinch a round of 32 berth with a win next Thursday against Australia. Elsewhere, Group C, Brazil, they needed a good performance, and they got it, 3-0 over Haiti. So they lead Group C with 4 points. They can clinch a spot in the knockout stage with a win or draw in their final group stage against Scotland. Speaking of Scotland, Scotland had their performance against Morocco. They fell 1-0 just outside of Boston. That is your World Cup update brought to you by Gusto. 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Sports Center all night, Chris Lewis here on ESPN Radio. A 2023 winner of the U.S. Open is making a run at his second victory. Wyndham Clark shot a 1-under 69 on Friday. In first place through 36 holes, he's 7-under, 4 strokes ahead of second place. He is cruising in Long Island. And Wyndham Clark joined our Michael Collins after his round.
4: Well, I know I'm talking to a dude whose name's at the top of the leaderboard, but I know you tired. Tell me about your late afternoon, evening, morning, long day.
5: Yeah, I mean, we finished right at about 8:30, didn't get out of here till 9, got home, had to eat food. Next thing you know, it was 10:30, struggling to fall asleep because you kind of have the high from the day. Then had to wake up at 4. Definitely was an early wake-up call. I was a zombie for the first 2 hours of the morning. And then, yeah, then you got to play 20 holes at a U.S. Open course. So I'm very tired. I'm going to go take a nap, go watch Team USA win, and then kind of just have a chill night for sure.
4: There's plenty of guys playing this golf course that are looking at the leaderboard going, what course did you play? So how were you able to play as well as you were able to play?
5: You know, I really drove it good. And even though these fairways are wide, it's important to be in the fairways out here. And then, you know, I've hit a lot of really good iron shots. I've been conservative on the putts that I need to be conservative on. And then when I've been in trouble, I've just kind of managed either save par or just make it a bogey and not a big number.
4: As a guy who's won the U.S. Open before, do you feel more comfortable now being in the position that you're in?
5: Yeah, for sure. I mean, I think anytime you're in contention, whether it's a regular event or any, like, you just gain more confidence. And I've been playing on a lot of confidence lately, and I can feed off of 23's U.S. Open. I can feed off of CJ's Cup recently and learn from last week in Canada and kind of having a bad Sunday. So there's so many things you can lean on, and yeah, I definitely feel good going into the weekend.
4: Last thing. What's going to be the most important thing going into just Saturday, focusing on the third round?
5: It's just that, focusing on Saturday, not getting ahead of myself. The biggest thing for me, I kind of got a little wayward off the tee, so if I could get it back in the fairway. And then I'd like to kind of make those putts from 6 to 15 feet, so I'm going to go work on that. And yeah, I mean, those are kind of the two things that I would clean up for going into tomorrow.
0: So that's Wyndham Clark after the round, first place. 7-under through 36 holes, enters the weekend 4 strokes ahead of second place. WNBA action, and one of the biggest upsets of the season, the Mystics beat the Liberty.
6: Down to 5, Citron has to float it up, gives it off to Arriapin, who comes up with a loose ball put back.
0: That on Ion. So the Mystics, they snap a 10-game losing streak versus the Liberty, their longest active losing streak by any team against a single opponent. They win it 86-83, and it ends the Liberty 8-game winning streak. But Marina Mabry was just unconscious from three as the Toronto Tempo come from behind against the Connecticut Sun.
6: In the hands of Mabry, a 34 goal.
0: NBA NBC Sports Boston, and that gave you all the context. 9 for 12 from 3, tied the record for threes in a single game. Tempo trailed by as many as 16, but they go on to win 101-97. Speaking of overcoming deficits, some of that late in the night in Major League Baseball. Dodgers, they trailed in the ninth inning. It didn't matter against the Orioles.
7: 2 outs and the 1-2 pitch to Rushing. He swings and loops it into right field. That's a base hit. Cole comes around third. Here's the throw to the plate. Cole slides. He's safe. And the ball gets away. Here comes Ward. Dodgers win. Dodgers win. They come back and win. For the 23rd time this year, the Dodgers have come back to win.
0: AM 570 LA Sports. 6-5 Dodgers. Score 3 in the ninth. They beat the Orioles. Speaking of teams trailing, the Athletics trailed the Angels 11-4 in the sixth inning. They overcame it all.
8: The tearing to the plate, the pitch, that's taken high in the air. Win the ballgame, 12-11. Unbelievable. A 12-11 final. They came back from 11-4 deficit to win this game. 12-11, 3 hours and 28 minutes. As the A's win it 12-11 to get back to 500. What a win.
0: Love when the time of game gets weaved into the final call. I'll talk 650 KSTE. The Athletics, dramatic winners over the Angels. Rockies beat the Pirates 4-3, Rays 5, Nationals 2, Red Sox 6-2 winners over the Mariners. Diamondbacks nearly double the Twins 9-5. Coming up next, thinking big after the U.S. win and then to clinch a spot in the knockout stage. This is SportsCenter All Night on ESPN Radio.
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0: United States, winners of Group D, into the knockout stage, a round of 32 berths secured. 2-0 winners over Australia, still one more game left in the group stage. They scored 6 goals through 2 games of this World Cup. The first goal in this game against Australia was an own goal, second goal scored by Alex Freeman. That second goal was scored in the 43rd minute. Just some notables. 17 goals scored by CONCACAF nations this World Cup after the United States put up 2. That was already the most in a single World Cup. Now, again, expanded the field, so more teams. But also, scoring is up if you just look at the scores through each night of action through the World Cup. You're seeing multiple goals throughout a lot of the matches. So let's get into some more thoughts and perhaps the ceiling of what this team can do because, hey, through 2 games, 2 solid performances. Brian Dunseth, Apple TV soccer analyst, joined Amber and Ian and noted the narrative might be changing for this United States team.
3: You know, from us egotistically, we're like, yeah, USA's, they got a chance. And everyone kind of laughs and giggles at us. They kind of tap us on the head like we're the cute little baby brother. But from the opening moment against Paraguay to what we saw today, the amount of my English, you know, friends, they're just saying, you guys got a real chance. So from a conversation about getting out of the group to now their expectations at a bare minimum is that we're in a quarterfinal match and potentially pushing through to a deeper knockout round. I think the narrative is adjusting. But again, there's still a lot of work to do. And don't think for a second that this group of players is comfortable with what they've done so far because they understand how much further they need to go.
0: You cannot overstate the difference of winning a group versus finishing in second. Just the path that it would take to get to the quarterfinals. It's so much easier, just at least on paper. Not to say any game is easy, but on paper, the path is more favorable if you finish at first in your group, which the United States has done. Casey Keller, ESPN soccer analyst, joined SportsCenter.
24: I think the ceiling is high. I mean, it's just that they've yet to really play against somebody that's going to push them. Turkey, obviously losing that opening match against Australia, which they dominated and just kind of made a few mistakes and got punished for it. They're going to be a much bigger test in that third match. Then we're going to have probably be able to answer that question a little bit better. But, yeah, I see no reason why we can't go deep in this tournament.
0: So the question is, United States success a product of maybe a weaker group, or is it the product of a team that has improved drastically from what we've seen? Breck Shea, who used to play for the team, on that perception change.
25: Well, when you get into a tournament, you want to win your first game, and then you want to win your second game because that puts you into the knockout round, and they did that. And in the first game, in the first half, they looked pretty. And today, the first half, they looked pretty. In the second half, they had to suffer. And they got the result, and we're looking at the next stage, and we're all excited.
0: On to the next, just like on SportsCenter, where it's on to the next with today's top sound.
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4: How good is that? 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
23: Number 5.
0: The Rockies came back to beat the Pirates thanks to a big hit in the 8th. 850, KOA has the call.
5: 3-1 pitch is hit towards left center field. Perfectly laid out into the left center field corner. Home Freeman. Home comes Carey. Braxton Fulford. A two-run pinch double. And the Rockies grab the lead back. It's 4-3.
23: Number 4.
0: In Houston, the Astros beat the Guardians, and Jose Altuve's three-run home run in the 6th put them up. KBME 790 AM with the call.
6: First pitch by Festa, and Altuve rips it down the left field line. Ball is hooking. If it stays fair, it's trouble, and it's fair. It's just over the wall. A go-ahead three-run homer. Jose Altuve gives the Astros the lead, 5-3.
23: Number 3.
0: A matchup of first-place teams in Atlanta, and the Braves pull it out on a Mike Yastrzemski home run in the 7th. That was a big reason why on 680 The Fan.
7: Mike Yastrzemski swings, and it's a fly ball high in the air, deep right field, flying back to the chop house. That is gone! A big swing by Yaz, and the Braves have a 3-1 lead in the 7th.
23: Number 2.
0: Wyatt Lanford gave the Rangers a 2-run lead going into the 9th against the Padres. 105.3 The Fan with the call.
8: Blake Hunt is in to catch. First pitch lifted by Wyatt deep out of the left center field. This one is sailing out of here into the second deck. First pitch home run here in the 8th for Wyatt Langford. He makes it a 2-run ball game again. 9-7 Texas.
23: Number 1.
0: The Cubs crushed the Blue Jays in Chicago. And Carson Kelly's grand slam got them off to that great start they needed. The Cubs Radio Network has the call.
9: The pitch. Kelly swings, throws one deep in the air. Left field, is it going to stay fair? Yes, gone! Grand slam, Carson Kelly. And it's a big first inning for the Cubs. They're now up 6-0 over the Blue Jays here in the 1st.
0: Great way to transition into the weekend with some exciting plays throughout Friday. As we continue to highlight the biggest story, of course, the United States on to the round of 32. Winners of Group D, still one more game in the group stage. Casey Keller, part of our ESPN soccer crew. One of the big notables from the game, Christian Pulisic did not play. The decision to not play him turned out to be a good one.
24: Yeah, I mean, it worked, but obviously we saw how dynamic Christian can be and what he can do on that left-hand side when he's fit. And so I think really Pochettino and the staff must have just felt that he needed a little more time to get back to the percentage that he needs to be at to be as productive as he can be on the pitch. And I think they also felt that against Australia, they could get the job done without him, and they did. But obviously going forward, a fit Christian and the Christian that we saw in that first half against Paraguay will be crucial.
0: A chance at a memorable summer for fans of United States soccer. But that wraps up this edition of SportsCenter All Night. Our thank yous, producer Steve Marisser. Our technical director is Alex Suhiro. My name is Chris Lewis. Coming up next, Marty and McGee.
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8: Nothing. The U.S. taking care of the Socceroos Friday in Seattle. Former U.S. player Breck Shea breaking down what the United States did to secure the win.
9: Yeah, I mean, Matt Freeze didn't have to do much, but that's a good thing for us. And when he had to make a save, he made a save. And you start from Balogun and Pepe up front, the way they pressed all the way to the back line, being very organized, it was great to see. And I want to talk about Freeman's goal. You look at that, he was the first one to react. And minutes before that, he got hit in the head, he got up and played, and then he laid his body in the line to give that two-goal lead. And it was just awesome to see. And the fight, like Jeff said, it's been awesome.
8: That is Breck Shea on ESPN SportsCenter. Wyndham Clark has the lead halfway through the U.S. Open at Shinnecock. Clark sits at 7-under after his round. On Friday, he spoke of his consistent effort.
10: Yesterday, I really drove it great. And then I was just really conservative into the greens. These greens are obviously the challenge of this golf course. And then today I kind of did the same thing.
8: That's Wyndham Clark. He's got a 4-shot lead over four others who sit at 3-under par. 10 players total are under par at this halfway point. Rory McIlroy, even par, 7 shots behind Clark. Major League Baseball on Friday. Dodgers get a walk-off win over Baltimore. Dalton Rushing. Rushing with a 2-run single. Boston over Seattle, 6-2. Cubs hammer the Blue Jays, 16-2.
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0: Just last night.
1: On the edge of town.
0: Just last night, he was going, hey, Marty.
1: Porch rapping all the way around.
0: He was going, hey, Marty.
1: There in a front yard swing. Oh, man, me and T-Law got after it last night.
0: Yeah. T-Law's been getting after it for a long time. It's Marty McGee, by the way, on ESPN Radio, the ESPN app, and the SEC Network, presented by Progressive Insurance. 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This was SportsCenter, presented by Gusto. He just did the show with Linda Cohn, and it was awesome. And that's all in my feels, dude, because I was one of the PAs that was getting yelled at. But it's awesome seeing it. Hey, I want to tell you too, a shameless plug. So today, we're going to have the College World Series Game 1 of the Championship Series starts at 3:00 Eastern on ESPN. But over on ESPNU, we're doing an altcast, and we're going to have Ben McDonald, one of America's great human beings, and a cast of characters. I'm going to go over there and do a couple of innings, and I'm excited about it. And you know, I like the altcast because I can tell all my stories about the 1951 Oklahoma Sooners National Championship team that nobody knows about. And I don't ever have another anywhere to talk about it. So I'm excited about that, son.
1: Man, that's awesome.
0: Are you excited for me? Yeah.
1: I am, dude. I might even get on the ESPN app and watch it.
0: Yeah. So ESPNU, there you go. 3:00 Eastern.
1: I'm going to head back to the festival for the third straight night. Post Malone is playing tonight.
0: Oh, yeah.
1: And,
0: but you said church is playing tomorrow.
1: Yeah, church is playing tomorrow night.
0: Okay. Well, he's expected to be here today.
1: He will be.
0: He's, you know,
1: and he'll be there tomorrow, too.
0: Yeah, he was here, and he was here. I know I came in on Wednesday, and he was here on Wednesday, but he was gone. And I don't know Eric. And people were like, well, you know Eric? I'm like, no, I know Eric's best friend, but I don't know Eric. But he was here, definitely here on Wednesday, kind of laying low, as low as he can lay. And but he's expected to be here today and tomorrow, and then he's going to be jetting to Jersey.
1: That's my guess. I mean, if I was guessing, I would say, and that first pitch tomorrow is at 2:30.
0: Yep.
1: So he will watch the heels, go to the jet, fly down here, get in the car, drive over, and probably be strapping up as he's walking on, you know, getting out of the car, strapping up, walking straight in. Singing Springsteen, which apparently he definitely forgot the words to the other night, which is funny.
0: Oh. Well, what was funny was Jimmy Johnson doing that interview during the 24 Hours of Le Mans.
1: Oh, man, we've been killing him.
0: He forgot
1: him
0: all the words.
1: String. I mean, we've been.
0: It was the best.
1: Dude, that was Stu. Jimmy is the most buttoned up, kindest, best dad, best husband, amazing friend, the whole thing. Loyal as hell. But he's always had to be the king of, you know, vanilla ice cream. But the real Johnson is an idiot.
0: Yeah. No, it was awesome.
1: He's a wild person.
0: Y'all Google that because it's entertaining. It's the famous Brad Keselowski just won the championship drunk on SportsCenter. This is that times 40. And it happened in the middle of the night, so not a lot of people saw it. But anyway, hey, real quick, I want to get to the first one because it's a good one. It's time for Hillbilly Headline.
2: Hey, y'all, this is Coach O. Since these two jokers, Marty and McGee, won't let me in their pickup truck, I'm going to have to do the next best thing. That's right. It's time for Hillbilly Headline.
0: Yeah, headline singular. So we got some love going on in Raleigh, right?
1: Some love going on in Raleigh. Oh, I'm looking at this guy who stole a 18-wheeler with $1.5 million of Corvettes because he needed a ride home from prison.
0: Well, I was looking at the guy that had a back seat full of empty White Claws. But the story we were going to tell you was there's a couple in Raleigh that had planned their wedding, and they didn't realize that where they're having the wedding today, like momentarily, is also where the Carolina Hurricanes are having their Stanley Cup victory parade. And so they're basically just going to walk out the venue, and there's going to be 100,000 people out there. And the woman was funny. She said, wasn't it nice of them to throw us a parade for our wedding?
1: They ain't no laws when you're drinking the claws.
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18: Now, Mark Robbins, no Christian Pulisic, no problem for the United States. 2-0 Friday over Australia. That win, in combination with Paraguay's victory, gives U.S. the Group D top spot, and it's on to the knockout stage. An impressive start for the Stars and Stripes in the World Cup, and Brian Dunson of Apple TV Soccer says our country's really getting behind the national team.
19: I think overall, it's one more step forward, and this group, I think, continues the evolution of earning the respect of a fan base here in the United States that isn't always soccer fans, but are starting to fall in love with this group of players.
18: That's Brian Dunseth earlier on Amber and Ian here on ESPN Radio. At the U.S. Open at Shinnecock, Wyndham Clark has the lead going into the third round. He's 7 under par. That's 4 shots better than 4 other golfers. There are 10 players overall who are under par at the halfway point. Rory McIlroy is even par. He's 7 shots behind Clark. Major League Baseball from Friday, a battle of division leaders, Atlanta hosting Milwaukee.
20: Mike Yastrzemski swings, has a fly ball high in the air, deep right field, flying back to the chop house, that is gone! A big swing by Yaz, and the Braves have a 3-1 lead in the seventh.
18: Nicole on 680, the Fan in Atlanta. Atlanta holds off Milwaukee 3-2. You can check out game 2 of this series between division leaders in the National League right here on ESPN Radio. Milwaukee and Atlanta, 3:30 Eastern. That's when the coverage begins with our Christine Lisi, and she will lead the coverage. First pitch just after 4.
17: Hey, it's Michelle's Mom, and coming up Monday, now that the 25-26 NBA season is officially over, it's time to look ahead to the NBA offseason and which team has a chance to improve themselves the most. It's on Sportsmanlike, 6 a.m. Eastern, right here on ESPN Radio, ESPN2, and ESPNU.

0: trade stance.
1: Yeah, and by the way, I was born in Washington, D.C., okay? But when we, you know, set up my credentials as an American. So Tarek Skubal yesterday, you know, he's still, I mean, he's only like 45 days away from the surgery that he had to remove the bone chip in his elbow. And he wasn't great yesterday, but he had his moments, just like he did in his first start back when he touched 100 miles per hour. And how he threw in that game is not going to depress any contending teams from going after him. You know, how he competed in that game. And you mentioned as he finished an inning and he's screaming at a pitcher in the other dugout, they're going back and forth. I mean, that's Tarek. He's into the moment. Look, the Tigers' chances for making the playoffs, according to Fangraphs, are at about 16%. They're 6.5 games out in the race for the third wild card in the American League. And I think Skubal was pretty blunt talking about it a few days ago with the Detroit News, basically saying, we know we got to turn it around or the front office is going to do what they're going to do. Scott Harris, the head of baseball operations for the Tigers, he's known to be objective. He's not going to be one of these, you know, like Artie Moreno was with Shohei Ohtani, the owner of the Angels, where he's going to play a Hail Mary to make the playoffs. He's going to look at the numbers. And if the numbers look like that it's going to be a lost year for the Tigers, they will trade him. And again, I think Tampa Bay is an interesting team to watch in that regard. I think San Diego, certainly the Philadelphia Phillies. I know the Dodgers are going to be mentioned because they're the Dodgers, but they're going to have plenty of suitors for him.
2: Now, Buster, we still got some time until the trade deadline hits, but I'm sure teams are deciding if they're going to be buyers or sellers. Who could some of the sellers be?
1: Well, it was very interesting. It did feel like that after last weekend, we kind of got starting guns on the trade talk all over baseball, where teams are communicating now to their peers, yeah, we're ready to talk. Most notably, the San Francisco Giants, who are in the midst of a lost season. They communicated at the beginning of this week to other teams, look, we will listen to offers to everybody other than Logan Webb, their ace pitcher, and controllable young players like Bryce Eldridge. If you want to make an offer on Rafael Devers, they're there for you. If you want to try to make a deal for Willy Adames, their shortstop, they're there for you. Matt Chapman, third baseman, they will listen. Chapman has a full no-trade clause, so that's a little bit more complicated. And the other thing, too, is I think the Giants are going to find that a lot of other teams are looking at the money owed to Devers and to Adames, and they'll be discouraged by that. But we saw the Giants were able to make a big expensive trade last year when they added Devers, so maybe they can find a way to get it done.
0: Buster Olney with us, host of the Baseball Tonight podcast. There's nothing that bores sports talk fans more than labor negotiations, Buster. So can you give us an exciting answer about the latest proposal that the owners made to the players?
1: So I'm translating that as exciting equals short.
0: I want the drama. I want the stories. All anybody cares about, Buster, we don't want to see a work stoppage here. And yet Tom Glavine is talking about, you know, I'm afraid that labor Armageddon is coming. Nobody wants that.
1: Yeah, and I told you guys in the past, I don't necessarily believe that to be the case, but they are headed to a showdown. You know, lockout starts in December 1st, and this week the Major League Baseball owners put a proposal to the players where, as part of their proposal, they suggest that teams can no longer draft high school players. They would put an age restriction on that, and that was interesting. And they also talked about an international draft. And, guys, we can just cut to the chase and all the stuff the owners are presenting, right? Salary cap, the international draft, no high school players, and it's all about cost certainty. When Major League Baseball owners tell you it's about competitive balance, that is a bunch of horse hooey, okay? It's not about that. It's about containing costs. It's about knowing exactly what you're going to spend going into the year. As one person on the management side said to me, if you can tell a bunch of billionaires they know what their costs are going to be, they will sign up for that and push for that all the way to the end. And, you know, the big question is, how much will the players hold together against that push? But that's what the owners are going for. It's not competitive balance, which is what they're talking about out loud. It's about cost certainty, and every proposal adds to cost certainty.
0: It was an exciting answer. He's not a great American, but he's a great baseball analyst. Buster Olney, Minnesota Vikings fan with Hammer and Emmett this morning. Thank you as always, Buster.
1: All right, guys. Good to talk with you.
0: Tune in baseball later today. Braves Brewers.
2: Yeah.
0: No Miz. He pitched last night, Emmett, and lost, which was a stunning development. Presented by Progressive Insurance. Coverage starts 3:30 Eastern time on ESPN Radio and on the ESPN app. Emmett, there are a lot of developing stories with superstars. As we get closer to the trade deadline, you and I root for a team that could use one or two of them. Our Guardians, I know it's Gardos all the time.
2: All the time. Yes.
0: A little concerned as in the same game, they lost their number one, number two, and number three hitters in their lineup. That's the most Cleveland thing I've ever heard.
2: Yeah, I mean, they're still tied for the top of the AL Central with the White Sox?
0: Yeah.
2: What? That's the craziest thing that's going that's happened this year in sports. The White Sox being good this year is wild.
0: Yeah, I didn't have that, as they say, on my bingo card, Emmett, 2 years ago. The White Sox were the worst team in the history of professional sports.
2: Right.
0: And now they're competing for a division championship. So, Emmett, New York is in love with everybody who's a part of this Knick team. And frankly, I know a lot of America is sick of talking about it, except for this. There's one person involved with the New York Knicks who is extremely unlikable. And we will talk about him on Hammer and Emmett next.
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14: It's a surreal feeling. I don't know how long it's been since that final buzzer went off, but I still don't believe it.
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16: It's a storybook ending, and if you ask them, it's just the beginning.
17: Dreams come true. I'm pretty sure every basketball player want to feel like this, and we got it.
18: They had a group effort on this project, man, and everybody deserves A+.
19: Tonight, we play like we wanted to go home champions.

0: I mean, it's not that long ago that we should forget what Derek Jeter is. I mean, listen, Jalen Brunson will be beloved forever in New York, in eternity. They may make a statue about him, or for him, whatever. You know what I'm saying? But all those things are true. But the reality is that Derek Jeter carried a franchise for 20 years. They missed the playoffs once in 20 years. They went to 7 World Series. They won 5 of them. Like, are we really going to do this? This is not a shot at Jalen Brunson, but are we really going to do this, that he is automatically better than Derek Jeter? Stop it. He's not approaching Derek Jeter territory.
1: Look, you know what it is? It's work now getting old. Like, you, as you give this take, you are sounding old, but you're also right. Because, yeah, most of the people that are arguing with you in the comments on your social media never watched Derek Jeter play one game of baseball. So they don't have any frame of reference for what made him great. The other thing is, when you just look up the counting stats, like, Derek Jeter doesn't have 600 home runs. Derek Jeter didn't hit 400 in a season. He's not Joe DiMaggio.
0: He's the only position player to not get – he only got one – non-vote for the Hall of Fame. He would have been the only position player to be unanimously voted for the Hall of Fame, except for one jackwagon who decided to prove some stupid point. Like, I don't know how much more dominant you need to be the only position player to get less than one of the maximum votes for the Hall of Fame. Did we forget that?
2: It may be. Maybe. All right, Zeno, listen, before we get out of here, I'm going to give you a bet today, okay?
0: Okay.
2: All right. Take the Netherlands over Sweden today. The Netherlands, they drew in their first game. They need a win if they want to get to the knockout phase. They'll be much more desperate than Sweden, so I'm going with the Netherlands.
0: I like it. Netherlands, a team that it can make a deep run in this tournament. Look, I think when you watch the first game, and some of these teams, they played way over their heads, and some teams played under. Take Brazil. Like, them scoring 3 goals yesterday seemed like a fait accompli. You knew they were going to come back with a vengeance, right? And so it's the same sort of thing with Australia and the United States yesterday. Like, I had USA's team total over 1.5 because I knew one wasn't going to be enough, even though it was. I didn't think one would be enough. But, you know, Australia played such a good game in the first game. You knew they were primed for some regression. And that's what kind of happens here in the World Cup. It's really hard for teams, especially, like, you know, with the extended, you know, stretches and days off and everything, to play to the same level over and over again. So I'm with you. I think Netherlands is a good play.
1: Mark, do you get madder at your own kids or other kids?
0: I threaten my kids with taping them to the foul pole out loud in front of other people.
2: I love it. I have no tolerance today is what you're saying?
0: You never know. Sometimes they come through. I mean, you know, listen, they have the ability to surprise you. But yes, I mean, I'm much more vociferous about my own kids. The other kids get a little pat on the backside and you'll get them next time kind of deal. My kids get the old, what the hell is wrong with you?
1: Mark, do they ask you for these bat, like a bat? I didn't realize this until my kids started playing youth. Emmett, it's insane. A bat costs more than my house.
0: Guys, I have $1,250 worth of bats for 8 hits. Okay, it's not good math. It's not good math at all. I need to at least get $100 a hit. Okay, so it just doesn't work out for me ever. They keep asking for a new bat. I'm like, when you get more hits with the old one, then I'll get you a new one. And I keep trying to explain to them, it ain't the bat, it's you. It ain't the bat. Why you can't hit? Trust me.
2: My sister's going through it with my nephew, Mark. I totally understand.
1: All what right. You're going well, there, through. Ladies and gentlemen, what
0: that
1: a performance.
0: Bat-nap, guys. Bat-nap.
1: live from an Atlanta, Georgia Little League field. We got no picks from Zeno. We got complaints. We got bat math. And we got Holland over Norway. Wait, who are they playing today?
2: Yeah, Norway over Sweden.
1: Netherlands. It's the Netherlands over Sweden. You keep getting confused. Zeno,
2: you messed me up. I had it right the first time.
0: I got to tell you something. If you don't understand geography, you shouldn't be betting the World Cup.
1: But you know what's confusing? Holland plays for Norway. That's the thing that keeps screwing me up. The best player on Norway is a player named Holland. So I keep getting mixed up about who is who because the Norway-Holland thing keeps messing me up. Anyway.
0: Like I said, if you pull out a map and go, do you know physically where the country you're betting on is? If you don't know, you shouldn't make the bet.
1: I know where Brazil is. I know where America is. Mark Zeno, thank you very much. Zeno, appreciate the time.
2: Great stuff.
0: Enjoy the Saturday, guys. Thank you.
1: All right, there he is, Mark Zeno. Okay, so I think I could identify Norway on a map. Emmett, if you had a map of Europe... Mm-hmm. And I asked you to name all the countries.
2: Oh, God, no. No, so listen, like, I'm cool with Spain and France and Italy and obviously the UK and all, like, all of that. But there's a bunch of little countries around once you start getting closer to Asia that I couldn't do.
1: So the former Soviet Union is the part of this that would trip you up the most. Estonia, Latvia, yes. Lithuania. Hold on. Czech Republic is a big giant blob there in Europe. I'm going to do this.
2: Yeah, sure.
1: Hold on. I bet you I could get it.
2: Like, you know where Romania is at?
1: Georgia.
2: How about Austria?
1: Not Atlanta. How about the country of Georgia?
2: How about Austria? You know where Austria is?
1: I'm gonna do this in a break, and up next we're gonna see how many European countries I really have. Also, Joe Burrow and the Bengals are hard to take seriously. We will explain why. Coming up next, Hammer and Emmett on ESPN Radio and the ESPN app.
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0: see Dennis Undav with two goals in this one. The electric play of the game from Hyundai. Who you got, Claire?
1: I think we have to go with Undav's first goal. That was really a big momentum shift for Germany. Big impact for, as a sub. Oh, we're going with the second goal. Never mind, we're going with the second goal.
0: There's so many to choose from.
1: You know what I mean? Like, how would we choose? Definitely said first goal. Anyway, another big momentum change for Germany. Fantastic.
0: All right, let's take a short break. We'll be back to wrap next.
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0: broadcast from Toronto Stadium now. 30th minute. Gian Diamande puts it across goal. Ahmad Diallo shot is blocked, but Frank Kessier puts it away. And Germany are on the board. 68th minute. Two substitutes coming on in. Amiri swings in the cross. Dennis Undav is going to pull Germany level. And then second half stoppage time. Just minutes ago, the sub, Undav, brings it under control and buries his second of the match. Germany come back from being down 1-0, and they take the 3 points at Toronto Stadium and win this game 2-1, the final over Cote d'Ivoire. Let's look at the Germany watch party now. This is in Germany after the Undav goal, and the place is going nutso bananas as the German fans stuck around long enough to see their team win. This is in Toronto, another German watch party as Germany grabs victory from the jaws of defeat. And then lastly, the fan zone in Toronto, where the German fans luckily are going to be going home happy. As we take a look at the Group E table, and here are the stats. You can see Germany now with a couple of wins, the commanding win in their first game, and the second against Cote d'Ivoire has them at 6 points. The contest today between the top two teams in Group E, Germany 6 points. They also have a big edge on goal difference after that 7-1 win over Curacao. Curacao, Cote d'Ivoire's final opponents, and that game will be played on Thursday. Well, what a match we had here, team. Julian Nagelsmann needed to make some substitutions at the half. He made three subs, one of them being Dennis Undav, and he comes on and completely steals the show. Last two games, Undav has come in as a sub and scored for Germany. He's got 3 goals, 2 assists now in just 56 minutes of action. Is there any way that Undav does not get the start in their next game, Asmir?
1: Yeah, well, I think it's a decision for Julian Nagelsmann, but I have to say this sort of role does suit Dennis Undav. You know, he's made an impact for this national team for quite some time coming off the bench. So we talked about it before the game. There's so many options in this team. You know, there's so many players off the bench that deserve more minutes, of course. But the great thing is their spirit is absolutely spot on right now, because these guys coming on, not only Dennis Undav, Jamie Leveling, and Nadim Amiri coming on, three substitutes in the second half, making a massive impact. Also, I thought Antonio Rudiger at halftime settled the back line and really led to a very, very dominant second half performance for Germany.
2: Yeah, I mean, I think the Germans, they do have a lot of options. I'm just not sure they have a lot of other options at the striker position. And I'm not sure they have a lot of other options other than Undav. Undav does a really good job, especially on their second goal here. He almost seems like he's out of the play, and he's just hanging out at the top of the 18-yard box, waiting to play off the shoulder of a central defender, but he's ready the second the ball comes through. Quick turn, quick finish. That type of skill is not easily found. I'm not sure how much more of that they have on the bench. There's value in being that impact sub and coming off the bench and scoring 2 goals late in the game against a tired team. It's not going to be an easy decision as to whether he starts or whether he continues as that impact sub.
0: There were some missed opportunities for Cote d'Ivoire, and especially after that late German goal, they are going to be kicking themselves. Adingra especially, the ball was right there. The entire stadium thought he was going to kick that ball right
3: you
0: through the back of the net.
3: Jen.
0: I was screaming, but it didn't happen. What happened on that play, Claire?
2: He took a touch he didn't need to take.
0: Why?
2: I mean, we were all just yelling, hammer it first time. I don't know why. Sometimes players do these things. It just was not the right touch to take. Even if you're gonna take a touch, that the touch towards all the defenders was not the touch to take. That had to be buried first time, Jason.
3: They had chance after chance after chance, and this is the difference between being one of the favorites for the tournament and being a team that is going to push one of those favorites in the tournament. Cote d'Ivoire has done very well. They've proved that they can play with Germany, but they weren't clinical enough in front of goal. When they had their chances, they did not take them. And Asmir, as you know, your whole career, this happens in football. Chances like this go missing. That needs to be taken first time. As a goalkeeper, how difficult is it to save that when it comes across the box and he takes it first time?
1: Well, we saw Undav. You see the difference? Just a little bit of difference in cutting edge. When a striker, quick touch, quick shot, bang, that quick back lift. And I think a ding right there, if he takes it early, the goalkeeper, I mean, Manuel Neuer, it's going to be difficult because is he set, is he not? So those are the differences at this level. It's the cutting edge that obviously Germany has in the quality and the top level players that that whole squad has on demand.
0: The Undo's second goal, the game-winning goal, Jason, as soon as that went in, you called it crimes against defending. You have a real issue with that left fullback.
3: I've kept a file over the years on my laptop, and I can't let this go because it's really poor defending from Cote d'Ivoire. At the end of the game, this is when you have to dial in as a defender. You've got to be ball side, goal side, and you can never, ever, ever, ever, as a fullback, be behind your center backs when the ball comes into the box. It just can't happen. So when that ball comes in, you have a look at the top of the box, and Kunin had a fantastic match. He's just got tired at the end of it. It's poor marking from the center back as well. He's on the wrong side of Undav. You've got to be ball side. You've got to be goal side. But this is going into my crimes against defending file. Great finish from Undav, but every goal, in my view, is a defensive mistake.
2: Well, that one certainly is. I mean, as the fullback, you can't set the line as the far-side fullback.
3: We'd be having words. We would be having words.
2: Your central defenders and your right fullback can't see you. Their backs are to you. You have to go with the line that they dictate. This was a rare mistake from the Cote d'Ivoire. I think African teams are perennially underrated when we come into tournaments like this. This is a good team. A good team that was very well organized for 90-plus minutes of this match. Very compact defensively and did a really good job on individual defensive efforts. I think they're going to do very well in this tournament. They're going to go far in this tournament. They're going to be really fun to watch. And, like, defensively, they were rock solid up until this moment.
1: Yeah,
0: 100%. How far are they going to go, Asmir?
1: Well, that's a million-dollar question, Tim. Absolutely. Well, I think they'll get out of the group. Obviously, they've got Curaçao next. So you fancy them to win that game. And I think once you get into the knockout stage, anything can happen. So round of 32, I think their maximum is the round of 16 because I just don't think they have that cutting edge. That's the difference. For all the play they have, and all the endeavor and all the energy they had today, those two wingers causing every team problem, as we mentioned in Diallo, the winger, and I think ultimately that number nine, the lack of number nine, that lack of cutting edge, he's only maybe going to bring him maybe to the round of 16 maximum, in my opinion.
3: But it's been said before, it'll be said again in this tournament, when you're on top against the big boys, you have to capitalize on that because those chances are few and far between. They didn't do that today, but they showed enough to believe that they're going to go into the knockout stage. And at that point, it's all about momentum. It's all about belief, and it's all about them having that confidence that they can go and do something special.
0: Germany beating Curaçao 7-1, we didn't really know what to take from that match. Now that we've seen them come back and beat Cote d'Ivoire 2-1, what are you thinking about this German team? Do they have what it takes to go deep? Are you bullish on Germany after this? Has it changed anything, this match?
3: It's given me confidence that they have the depth in their squad to be able to go and go to the bench, make changes, bring people into the match, and change the outcome. And we saw that with Undav. It'll be really interesting to see what Nagelsmann does here because, as you said, Undav is actually the perfect player to come off the bench. He's physical, he's aggressive, if he gets in the box, he's a great finisher. Can he do it for 90 minutes? And if he does, who's coming out of the team? Are you dropping Havertz? Are you dropping Wirtz? Are you dropping Musiala? Who are you dropping in? How are you going to change your system?
1: Jason, I think the one concern slightly of the first two games is that right wing position. Leroy Sané, I've not seen enough from him. I've not seen enough production. I've not seen enough today. Where you think you're in that right wing position, you can do a lot of damage. You can do a lot of good for that German team. And I think he might be the one that could be looked at being changed. But I actually think Havertz does so much work for a team, off the ball and on the ball, his runs. So I think he's a really clever player, and I think it's difficult to take Kai Havertz out of the team. I think Leroy Sané is the one maybe they look at going forward.
0: Well, regardless, an impressive display here from Germany. Cote d'Ivoire gave them everything they could handle, but Germany showing their class and their touch in this game as Germany with a 2-1 victory over Cote d'Ivoire. Second match of the day has wrapped up, but earlier today, the Netherlands put on a 5-star performance against Sweden. We're going to take a look at Group F after the break.
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9: There's a producer on it, and he sent it to me, and I was like, whew, there was something about this take, which is brought from a ballad. There is a ballad about the death of Robin Hood, mm-hmm. and it's about this long, it's short. And he took that idea, he'd read it when he was 10 years old, and this sort of quiet death of this mythic hero, just in a bed, lying in this priory, and it fascinated him. So it had been sitting there for a while, but it was this idea of actually about mythology and story. And of course, Robin Hood is one of the great stories, folklore heroes of all time. And it's been around for almost 1,000 years in different forms. And he was really just trying to imagine the truth of it. What would it be like years after the Merry Men disbanded? What would the cost or weight of being, of having been an outlaw? And now with descendants of people he killed, whether there was for good reason or not, now trying to hunt him down for retribution and him having to kill them. And so it was this idea of the weight of guilt, the weight of violence, of pain. And ultimately, he wrote this story about redemption. And I just felt it was really beautiful. I just loved the script and I loved him as a director. And I was like, I'm in.
10: Yeah. And if you can't get any, I guess if you're a fan and you're just, you know, strolling around, seeing commercials for it or seeing billboards for it, the phrase, he was no hero. right there on the movie poster, the death of Robin Hood. And to be honest with you, it looks very Games of Thrones-ish, you know,
9: right.
10: from the way it looks on the poster to the film itself.
9: Shot in the same place, actually, in Northern Ireland.
10: Is that right?
9: So, yeah, we had a lot of the same crew. We had a lot of the same locations in many ways. And, I mean, it's beautiful. There is something mythic about it. I think that some of the vistas you see are just extraordinary. I think Michael's got a beautiful eye. So I know what you mean. Yeah, he was no hero. And we want to sometimes, even with ourselves, tell a story that we're the hero. That old, you know, we're all the hero of our own life, you know. But everything is nuanced. Things are not black and white. And it's very much a cautionary tale about the stories we hear, the stories we believe in, and to be really honest with ourselves about all aspects of story and the power of those stories.
10: Well, I mean, and not to get too deep here, but, you know, your career, you've done so many things, you know, in The Greatest Showman, P.T. Barnum, sometimes not really a hero, you know, not even a hero in his own household. Wolverine, you're taking a look at the Wolverine.
9: Right.
10: You know, he's got some pretty big demons, too, and he's supposed to be a superhero, right? I mean, what do you like about sort of flipping characters on their heads, Hugh?
9: Because it feels human to me. It actually makes me like someone a little more, makes me relate to a character even more, because we're all trying to do our best, right? We're all doing our best all the time. But we are nuanced. There is a darkness to humanity as well as a light. Mm-hmm. And it's not something, I think we try to deny that part. No, I'm a good guy. And overall, I think most of us are. But there are parts of us that are probably not. Parts of us that are a little darker. And it's okay. It's very human, you know. And there is parts of being human that I think we ignore them at our peril. And that's sort of what this movie is about. And weirdly enough, the movie is ultimately, I think, really redemptive.
10: Mm-hmm.
9: And somehow taking accountability for who we are and what we do is part of that redemption.
10: Yeah.
9: We're going deep, Rich.
10: Look at us, Hugh. Look at us go deep here. You want to talk Yankee baseball instead? I saw it at the game the other day. I saw that.
9: It was so great. It was so awesome. I mean, I grew up in Australia, so we would go to the cricket for 5 days in a row and sit there for 8 hours. So there's, I'm always like, that's it? Come on. Let's keep going. It's,
10: yeah.
9: It was so awesome. It was so great. And it wasn't the result I wanted, but in a way it didn't matter. It was just fantastic.
10: Did you play sports as a kid?
9: Yeah.
10: You?
9: I played cricket. So cricket was the summer sport for us. I played rugby. I was a high jumper. I was a swimmer. I played sports my whole life. I loved it.
10: Have you gone into the NFL at all? I know you've been to some games.
9: That's,
10: I know that.
9: That's my probably number one sport.
10: Is it?
9: Here, for sure.
10: Okay.
9: Yeah, I love football. Although right now, I'm all NBA.
10: Okay. All right. You're locked in on Knicks.
9: I'm a Knicks fan.
10: Okay.
9: I'm a Knicks fan, yeah. So mm-hmm. And it's been really amazing, actually. Mm-hmm. To be in the city.
10: Mm-hmm.
9: I've been here for many years, but not with a championship team.
10: Yes, indeed.
9: I think the last time they were in the finals was just before I arrived here in the city.
10: Mm-hmm.
9: And it's incredible. I finished a theater show, so I got out of the theater, and there were 2.5 minutes left of the game. And I have a 4-minute bike ride home.
10: Mm-hmm.
9: And I'm like, 2.5 minutes? Definitely going to make it back for the end, which I did. But I played a little game.
10: Yes.
9: As I was driving, I thought, I'm going to try and predict the score depending on the noise of the city.
10: Ah.
9: And I totally got it right.
10: You did?
9: As I'm on the bike, I'm hearing cheers from apartment buildings, people on the street. There was about 50 people outside of like a pickup baseball, basketball game, cheering. And I'm like, oh, we're doing great. We're leading. And then it just went silent for like 10 blocks. I'm like, uh-oh. And I got off, and it was that second game where it was very, very close, and I just made it home in time. But it was, the city has just been galvanized. It's so cool.
10: Normally, you know, you can't tell what's happening in New York City just based on the noise, because it's always, you know, I'm from New York City, either angry or, you know, because somebody cut you off in traffic. You know what I mean? Like, you have no idea.
9: But
10: they could be
9: related. I didn't quite understand how, like, in every other sport, there's two teams, right? And I know there's the Nets, but it's really a Knicks town, right? So it's the only sport, I think, where New York City, biggest city in the world, feels like a small town, because everyone comes together. And it's a rare thing, and it's pretty cool.
10: Hugh Jackman here on The Rich Eisen Show. The Death of Robin Hood, available in theaters nationwide tomorrow, June 19th. So, Hugh, the show here that you're on, thrilled to have you here. Normally, we would have you in studio, but I know you're a busy guy. We have play a game called Celebrity True or False, where there are some things that we read out there about your career, wondering if they're true or not. We have some just real brief production value to it for somebody of your stature. Go ahead and hit it for Hugh Jackman.
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10: 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You once sang the Australian national anthem at a rugby match and got booed by over 30,000 New Zealanders. Is that true?
9: True.
10: What was that?
9: May
10: like?
9: Even be more than 30,000.
10: Yeah. So that may be the false part of it, is we've underestimated the number of Kiwi that were booing you, is what you're saying.
9: Totally. Totally. That's a true story.
10: Is that the loudest you've ever been booed or booed ever in your career at all?
9: No. The loudest I've ever been booed. This is so weird that I'm remembering this.
10: Okay.
9: I was in the final with Timberlake for the burp competition at the Nickelodeon Kids Choice Awards. And I somehow made it to the final.
10: Okay.
9: And I don't know if Timberlake had rigged it, because he had his hand on the mic like this. And I'm like, is this? But it was an epic burp. And I'm like, oh. And then when I did my burp, not only was I booed, but I looked at 10,000, 20,000. It was in like an arena. Kids. It was hate. There was hate. And I'm like, guys, I'm burping. Like, it's not, no. It was like a bad nightmare. That was the worst.
10: Was it because of the belch, or is it a Timberlake thing?
9: Yeah, my belch was just so inferior. It's an amateur. He's a professional, clearly. And I was like, guys, I'm just turning up here promoting a movie. Like, I didn't think I was going to.
10: Kids.
9: And I remember getting off stage, and Kenny G was there. Kenny G.
12: 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That's 2,000 children every single day. It's a heart-wrenching reality that we can no longer ignore. Find the Children is a nonprofit organization dedicated to helping find missing kids. You can be a part of it.
8: Did you wake up to this?
13: You can definitely critique Darren Radish.
14: Plenty parts of his game.
13: For sure. And plenty parts of the reality that this is, for the most part, 1 year of excellent play. Yep. He was spectacular last year for Tampa. He scored 20-plus goals as a defenseman. He ran the power play the way that he did. 70-plus points. This guy was a machine. To expect that to happen again for the Maple Leafs, frankly, is unrealistic and unreasonable.
14: Very.
13: But he's not being paid to be a top defenseman in the NHL. Again,
14: very good point.
13: 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That's what it is. You don't give up anything really tangible. You're just bringing him in. This is a guy who wants to be here. You're taking him from a division rival. I think there's a lot of reasons to be optimistic about the acquisition of Darren Radish.
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0: or Bob Bradley, everything that happened prior allowed us to take this jump here. So, I mean, we're still in diapers as a U.S. soccer program, but this was a moment we always thought would happen, to have a coach like this and playing successfully, and God willing, it continues, but it's been phenomenal, and it's just part of this, the path that we have taken. So he's been excellent. He's such a lovely guy, too.
1: He's great personality. Well, to take your analogy to another level, I think they're starting to shed the huggies and maybe start to put on their big boy pants based on these first two contests. Impressive victories for Team USA en route to the knockout stage. He is Max Bretas, MLS play-by-play announcer on Apple TV. Max, really appreciate the time and the insight, and enjoy the rest of the World Cup. Thanks so much.
0: Thanks, Lance. Thanks, Harry. Appreciate you guys tuning in and watching and doing what you do for our sport. It means a lot. Thanks.
1: Absolutely. Our pleasure. Great stuff out of Max in terms of what he's seen out of Team USA, especially in their two victories over Paraguay as well as Australia. As this World Cup update was brought to you by Gusto. 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Well, how far can Team USA take this, what appears to be a miracle run? Remember, they have not won their first two games in this tournament since 1930. That is next on Primetime, ESPN Radio, and ESPN app.
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17: The United States have now won two games in the World Cup.
18: 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Everybody worked hard for one another.
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19: That just shows for us, you know, that, you know, never not be ready, you know, because you don't know when your chance is going to get called
22: up. We have 6 points in the bag. So this is a dream start, if you will, for the U.S. team.
1: Everybody's in the national spirit as a result of what the U.S. men's national team has put forth in their first two games in World Cup play. Paraguay and Australia, and they've made it look relatively easy as they are advancing to the round of 32. They clinched Group D. That was in part thanks to Paraguay's victory over Turkey the other day, following Team USA shutting out Australia 2-0. So we know that we're going to get at least four games out of Team USA. Whether we get more remains to be seen, but so far the results have been extremely impressive as we are cruising along here on primetime, ESPN Radio, the ESPN app, Sirius XM Channel 80. He is Harry Lyles Jr. I'm Lance Meadow. You can interact with us on social media at Harry Lyles Jr., at Lance Meadow, one word, last name, M-E-D-O-W. We were just talking with Max Bretas, the MLS play-by-play announcer on Apple TV, and weighing in on how impressed he's been with the Americans' performance, considering they are without their top attacker sidelined with a calf injury. And when you take all of that into consideration and the fact that, you know, they've got a really strong goal differential too, Harry, I think that's been most impressive. Mm-hmm. And, hey, the competition outside of the group is going to change a lot, in fairness, once they get to the knockout round. But this is, from a historical standpoint, to even position themselves to a 2-0 start should absolutely get even most casual soccer fans excited.
23: Without question. And I think the margin is the big thing, right? Because we've heard, you know, I mentioned when we were talking to Max how I'm a little bit more of a more casual soccer fan, but I have been under the assumption or the understanding that this is the golden generation, right? This is when the United States is supposed to put it all together. And we've seen that up to this point and without one of our best players in Christian Pulisic. So to me, that has only upped the excitement. And I think the one thing, and I think people always realize this, whether it's with the World Cup or the Olympics, the thing that is so fun about these events where you are representing your country, you're rooting for your country, you hear so often in every single sport, it's us against the world. This is the actual circumstances under which it is us against the world. And to be watching our group be playing the way that they have and seeing these atmospheres across the country and all these fantastic stadiums that we have, that has been quite frankly fun to watch the rest of the world be like, oh my gosh, like, they just do this everywhere across the country. Yes, it has been absolutely fun, absolutely fantastic. And I hope the ride doesn't stop, Lance, because it's genuinely been, it has certainly lifted my mood. I won't speak for you, but it's been fantastic.
1: Well, it's been fun to watch just the energy on the West Coast and everybody singing and dancing to John Denver after they knocked off Australia. So it's been pretty neat. I mean, I'm not saying that I'm going above and beyond sure. my normal emotions for sports, and I'm not necessarily wrapping myself in an American flag. See, there we go. Even here on primetime.
23: That's right.
1: We tip our cap to John Denver. This was the song that was being played in Seattle as the Stars and Stripes were all smiles. And in a more serious note, they scored 6 goals through these first two games. That is one shy of them tying the most in a single edition of the tournament. Just wow. Think about that. That means the most goals that Team USA has ever scored in any single World Cup is 7. They've already scored 6 in the first two games. And this is why Harry and I are telling you, you could get excited, but there should be some substance behind the excitement because this team's offensive attack is legit. Now, on that subject, Casey Keller, ESPN soccer analyst, was on the 5 p.m. edition of SportsCenter and was asked, what's the ceiling for this year's squad?
0: I think the ceiling is high. I mean, it's just that they've yet to really play against somebody that's going to push them. Turkey, obviously losing that opening match against Australia, which they dominated and just kind of made a few mistakes and got punished for it. They're going to be a much bigger test in that third match. Then we're going to have probably be able to answer that question a little bit better. But, yeah, I see no reason why we can't go deep in this tournament.
1: So even the soccer aficionados, Harry, like what they're seeing. And I think if this offensive output continues, that certainly gives them a chance to compete with teams outside of Group D, but also just the well-disciplined play of the unit too, I think is important, because even if you're not a huge soccer fan, if you mentally don't stay in the game and you position yourself to get a yellow card or you just make mistakes, that's where it comes back to bite you. Team USA, I would argue, has avoided those pitfalls through the first two contests.
23: Yeah, absolutely. And again, to hear people that have been well entrenched in this for years say, like, no, this is different than what we've been watching, I don't think that's something that people should take lightly. And again, for myself, as a more casual fan, you know, with a lot of these things in sports, especially for teams that have not succeeded at the highest level, right? The U.S. men's soccer team has not necessarily done that. I am often in the college football space. Indiana football was the standard of bad for 125 years. And then Kurt Cignetti comes around and in year 127 goes 16-0 and wins a national championship. Obviously, we are talking about something completely different here. And I like to normally be sort of in the mold of, hey, like, I like to be realistic. I like to look at things and actually try to take what's in front of me and develop an opinion based on that. Lance, I'm being an optimist here, man. I want to see this team succeed. I mean, obviously, we all do, right? But for me, I am being a little bit more blind, I guess I should say, to the past, the history of this team. And again, just going off of the changes in this team, right? This is a team that has been playing overseas. They've got different experience than past rosters, and it's showing up on the pitch. And so, for me, that's not nothing.
1: The question is, can they overcome some of the obstacles, to your point, that have haunted them in previous World Cups? I think based on this start, the trajectory is positive. I wonder, though, taking it even above and beyond to what this team could do, per se, this year, will it change how we view soccer here in the States? Because remember, Harry, we've seen the women go on strong runs in the World Cup, and I would argue it's short-lived. So I'm not sold that even if the men pull off the unthinkable, let's say they just make it to the championship game, I don't know if it's going to change the national storyline and discussions in terms of where soccer is held in this country.
23: Yeah, I think it depends on how far they go. I think it depends on how many young aspiring stars are in attendance at these games to forge the next generation. But I'm like you, that part I am definitely much more optimistic, or I'm sorry, cautious on, not optimistic on.
1: Well, while soccer is creating quite the buzz, or should I say football, to the soccer diehards, we also are going to turn our attention to the hardwood. Are we on the verge of a blockbuster NBA deal? Well, hang tight. We may have some news for you here on ESPN Radio and the ESPN app.
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28: I'm Ed Benkin. We start with the end of the third round of the U.S. Open, and it has been another big day for Wyndham Clark. He is stretching his lead as he continues play on the 17th. Now at 8-under for the tournament, 1-under today. That is good enough for a 7-stroke lead over four other golfers, including Scottie Scheffler. It's been a rough day for Xander Schauffele, however. He is 3-over today and even now for the tournament there, winding down round three. Down to baseball, the Phillies and Mets doing battle in Philadelphia. The Phillies have a 3-0 lead. Bryce Harper has a home run of the game for the Phillies. Also, the Guardians are leading the Astros by a count of 3-1. Earlier, the Reds blew out the Yankees 10-2. The Blue Jays rallied from a 5-0 deficit to defeat the Cubs 8-6. The Padres get a 3-run home run of the 10th for Manny Machado. They beat the Rangers 6-4. Brewers fall to the Braves on a walk-off in Atlanta by a count of 4-3. At the World Cup, Ecuador and Caracas are about to get underway in Kansas City. The Netherlands beat Sweden 5-1. Germany over Ivory Coast 2-1. College Baseball World Series, Oklahoma took Game 1 over North Carolina.
29: You got zero chance to throw him out there. His 18th stolen base on the year.
30: McDuffie gives up one. That's going to be an RBI after the stolen base pays off. Camden Johnson's second hit. Sooners 7, Carolina 3.
28: The call on ESPN is Oklahoma wins it 9-3. WNBA, the Dream beat the Fever 113-96. Angel Reese becomes the fastest player in league history to reach 1,000 rebounds. Also, Mercury over the Storm 93-73.
2: Hey, it's Michelle Smallman, and coming up Monday, how should the Lakers approach their offseason? We asked one of their biggest fans, Ice Cube, when he joins us at 9:30 a.m. Eastern. 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